0: climbs back in. Tulloch back on the rubber. Lee will be running. Home, swing and a miss, he fans to the side. Great job by Tulloch after that leadoff base on balls. We're going to the seventh. It is Erie 7 and Akron 6 on the 717 Credit Union Radio Network.
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0: This is Jacksonville pitching change as Trevin Michael comes on, getting Simone, who went two innings, two runs on two bases, a walk and two strikeouts. Michael, appearance, a right-hander, number 21, one start, 3-2, 165 ERA, 31 Ks, 20 walks, and 27 1/3. He worked last against the Squirrels on the 6th, a scoreless inning. Fastball, sinker, cutter, sweeper, and changeup. He's out of Oklahoma City. Curio stands in, looks at a ball to be followed by Rosario and Cozart, 7-6 Erie. Curio a triple tonight and scored a run. No, Michael, 6'2", 200 pounds, he's 28. Ground ball to second, the roller gloved, and Exposito throws him out for three. That begins this seventh inning in this 7-6 game. No, Michael, a 10th rounder for Detroit back in 2022, was at Northern Oklahoma to start his college career. Through bullpen sessions and transferred to Lamar. And then to Oklahoma for the 22 season. Rosario, swing, fly ball center. Callahan will come on and catch it quickly, two outs in the Akron seventh. Here, Jacob Cozart. Cozart tonight, fan twice, and popped out. Akron, 6 runs on 7 hits. Right-hander fires. Popped him up. Foul, third base. Lee throws the mask away, makes the catch. Akron quickly goes 1-2-3. Quick 1-2-3 inning for Trevin Michael. Stretch time in Erie. Middle of 7. Seawolf 7 and Akron 6.
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4: Well, bottom of seven, one-run game. Tulloch back out. He fanned his side after a leadoff walk in that sixth inning tonight. 7-6 Erie, 7-9-1 for the Seawolves, and 6-7-1 for the Rubber Ducks. Bigby, Jenkins, and Myers to face the left-hander. Justice Bigby, 1-for-3 tonight. In this one-run game, Adam Tulloch deals. Strike taken by Bigby. Adam throwing strikes. Here's the 0-1, missed inside and low, 1-1 to Bigby. A 4-4-12 series for the veteran Seawolf. The outfield deep and a step to right. 1-1. Missed up and away. 2-1 to Bigby. Did 283 here last year. 12 homers and 66 driven in. Out of Western Carolina. High fly. Left center in the alley. That ball will be caught and left by Lampy going over to put it away for the out. And four in a row set down by Adam Tulloch. Here's Andrew Jenkins. RBI single back in the third. He's 1-for-3 tonight. Now 38 driven in for Jenkins. Wind up on the pitch. Up and away for a ball to Jenkins. The 1-0, inside corner strike taken, 1-1 now. Right-hand batter, they play him to go the other way. Here's the 1-1, swing and a foul to the right, well back, out of play. One and two, Myers waits on deck. One, two, swing and a miss. He struck him out. Fourth strikeout. Five in a row set down. Four by strikeouts for Tulloch. Here's Chris Myers. He's really doing the job out of that pen tonight. The Akron bullpen's been tremendous tonight. They've only allowed one hit. It was by Abney, and there's a strike taken at the knees by Myers. Walked, scored, single scored, flied to left tonight. One hit, one walk. They came on in the third tonight. 1-0. No, it should be 1-1 now, I think. It should be 1-1. The board has 2-0. Now they get it. Tulloch, ground ball, second base. Nice hop. Hill throws him out, and now a 1-2-3 seventh for Adam Tulloch. The eighth is next from Erie. Seawolves are on top 7-6 on the 717 Credit Union Radio Network.
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4: Devers, Lampy, and Mooney. Trevin Michael swinging a foul. Had a four-pitch, 1-2-3 seventh inning. Devers, 0-3, scored one run, reaching base on an error back in the second. 0-10 series, the 0-1. Strike called outside corner at the belt, nothing and two. Jose getting time from Justin Hilton. Well, Trevin Michael throwing nothing but strikes. Here's the 0-2. Inside corner, caught him looking, struck him out. Boy, Michael, well, he came in with a 1.65 ERA. But he does walk people, but boy, not tonight. Just throwing bullets. He set down four straight on seven pitches. Here's Lampy. He walked and scored his last at-bat. One-run game, 7-6 Seawolves, eighth inning. Here's the pitch. Swinging a foul inside the Akron dugout, rattles around. One strike to Joe. Joe Lampy, left-hand batter. He awaits the 0-1. Shows bunt, he takes the ball. You had Peck way off that bag and turned that to hold at shortstop. Now he's got to shorten up. Be about halfway between the grass and dirt now. 1-1, missed away, 2-1 to Lampy. One-run game. Now Joe getting time. Two-one delivery, swing and a foul back behind home plate. Well, the Ducks are 8-6 in one-run games. Erie's 5-8, and there's strike three called to Lampy. The back-to-back strikeouts and five in a row set down by Trevin Michael. I tell you, this pace right now, he could maybe work the ninth inning. He gets out of this thing quickly again. He laid break on that slider that time. He backdoors him for the out. Here's Mooney. Big night. Needs a triple for the cycle right now. Doubled, homered, singled. Takes a strike. He's barely missed two home runs tonight. With that double off the wall back in the second. Homered in the fourth. Singled in the sixth and scored. 0-1. Swing and a foul. Nothing and two. You can't pitch much better right now than Trevin Michael is. 14 pitches, 11 for strikes. Here's the 0-2. Ground ball slowly hit, charging shortstop. Graham gloves and couldn't get him. The speed of Mooney beat it out. Four-hit night for Alex Mooney. And now, do you turn him loose being the tying run with two outs in the eighth inning and Barstad batting? Well, Mooney stole third base tonight. He's 15 of 19. Let's see what they do now. Barstad will walk in three at-bats. The pitch, high for a ball. First batter that Michael's been behind. Here's the 1-0, swing and a foul. Took a lot off that time. 1-1 to Barstad. A 5-for-16 road trip. 1-for-6 in this series. Eighth inning, two outs. Tying runs at first for Akron. 1-1, high. 2-1 to Cam Barstad. Well, they've yet to make a throw to first. It's by design, I think. Mooney not going. Swing and a miss. Big fastball, 2-2. He had a good cut that time, but that fastball at 92. And the count is even at 2-2. 19 pitches. Make it 21 pitches. 15 for strikes from Michael. Takes a peek at Mooney. 2-2. Fouled back to our left out of play. Well, Alex, the longest at bat against Michael in these two innings, which may help get him out after eight. Look at Mooney. Going 2-2. Popped up. Foul, third base, out of play. And really a good time to have Barstad battle. Now they've got him over 20 pitches with a 2-2 count. See if he throws to first now. And maybe try to slow down and maybe catch Mooney. Going 2-2, struck him out. Well, the fans decide. We played 7 1/2 from Erie. They're on top 7-6 on the 717 Credit Union Radio Network.
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4: Well, bottom of eight, Adam Tulloch trying to again keep it a one-run game. 7-6 Seawolves. He's worked two very good innings, spanning four. After a leadoff walk, he set down six in a row. Pacheco, Exposito, and Lee. Pacheco, a two-run single tonight, two for two in the game with a walk. Erie, seven runs on nine hits. Akron, six runs on eight hits. In the bullpen, one hit since they came on in the third. Breaking ball strike taken by Myers or by Pacheco. El Tulloch, 34 pitches, 19 for strikes. Here's the 0-1. Swing and a miss. He chased a slider out of the zone that time. Had him waving the ball well outside and low. And the count is nothing and two. Adam looks in. Here's the 0-2. Lifted on a pop-up foul down the left field line and out of play. But it's all Richmond after five in Richmond, 11-2 over Harrisburg. They are closing in now. The 0-2 low and away. Slider lays off. They came in tonight, leading Akron and Harrisburg by 7.5 games. Here's the 1-2. Struck him out, slow curveball. Five strikeouts and seven straight set down. Five on strikeouts for Tulloch. Boy, has he been good. Michael and Tulloch have been unhittable tonight. Here's Exposito. Big two-run single. Made it 7-3 back in that five-run third tonight. He's driven in four the last two nights and takes a high strike. El Tulloch getting ahead, mixing up pitches, and really in great command tonight. He skips that pitch in, 1-1 to Exposito. The Akron ninth scheduled to have Benjamin, then on top to Hill and Churio. Boy, you want to keep it a one-run game. We cannot see that bullpen, but I think they have activity. I think I see a catcher up. 1-1, line drive, center field, base hit by Exposito. The first off of Tulloch. And just the second off the bullpen tonight. Now the eyes on Exposito, who is 8-for-9 on the bases. Lee fanned twice and walked tonight. He had a double on Tuesday. Tulloch looking at first. Does a good job holding runners. Here's the pitch. A little high for a ball. When a runner leans, he takes a look and it sends him back. Bennett Lee, right-hand batter. 1-0, popped him up. Third base foul. Benjamin will make that catch right in the corner by the dugout. Out number two. Now on top to Callahan. And again with Callahan, you want to keep him in the ballpark. He's homered in every game of this series. A leadoff homer in the first tonight. Has 12 now on the year. 36 RBI. Getting safely in seven games. Adam Tulloch It's been sharp as can be tonight. Left-hander is ready. He deals at the knees, but off the plate a little bit. The ball one to Callahan. The outfield to right, left-hand batter. Here's the 1-0 breaking ball missing, 2-0. Peyton Graham is on deck. Good lefty-lefty matchup right here. Adam Tulloch ready. Here's the 2-0, missed away, 3-0. He does not want to walk. Callahan, he was upset with that last pitch. It got away a little bit. Look at first, 3-0. In the air to left, playable. Lampe will catch it. Got him on a 3-0 pitch. The ninth is next. Erie 7, Akron 6 on the 717 Credit Union Radio Network.
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4: Visit Jacksonville pitching change. Moises Rodriguez comes on in relief of Michael Moises' appearance on the year, number 20. Two saves, 2-0, 2.15 ERA. Michael, two innings, a hit, three strikeouts. He was outstanding. And Rodriguez, fastball, sinker, slider, curve, and changeup out of Venezuela. He got the win against Richmond on the 7th of June. Signed by the Tigers as an international free agent in March of 2019. It's a one-run ball game. Benjamin Hill Churio, ninth inning for Akron. Now boy, Juan Benjamin, a big two-out single that made things 7-5 back in the two-run sixth inning. He'll bat left-handed. Rodriguez, 6'2", 170, 24. Deals, first pitch swinging, fouls that to the right. In Puerto Caballo in Venezuela. Didn't the love boat stop there? I think it did. Was it Puerto Varta? Somewhere. Here's the 0-1. What a good fastball to 97. Can he bring it? It's not completely over the top, but pretty much. 1-1 to Benjamin. Rodriguez deals. Fouled back, fastball to 99 that time. He has walked 13, Fanning 21 in 29 and a third. He has allowed a homer, 2-for-2 in save chances. Ninth inning, 7-6 Erie. Ground ball, second base. Shortstop comes over, gets it, and throws, and he got him. Good play by Graham to get the first out. A huge out in the ninth inning. Here's Luke Hill. He homered back in the third. 1-for-4 night. Everybody right now is the tying run. Unless somebody gets on. Well, they've shut the Seawolves down since that 5-run third tonight. Just great bullpen work. Here's the pitch. Checked it. It's low for a ball. Simone's the pitcher, a record right now on the winning side. DeLucia on the other side. Called strike inside corner. Luke Hill, a 5-for-11 series. 1-1, swing and a miss. That fastball, he took something off that time. Boy, good pitch. Pulled the string. He'd go from 99 to 86. Huge difference. 1-2. Rodriguez home, outside and high, 98 that time. Churio's on deck. Right-hander is ready. Here's the 2-2 to Hill. Ground ball to short. Charging. Graham throws. Bad throw, but scooped out nicely with a sweep by Jenkins. Out number two. Ducks down to the final out. Boy, good play that time. As he short-hopped the throw that time, but Jenkins stayed with it. He was lucky it wasn't a bullet thrown by the shortstop Graham that time. Or that could have really been an issue. Here's Churio. Has a triple tonight. 1-for-4 the pitch. Low for a ball. Hit a 3-run home run yesterday. His two base hits in this series. A triple and home run. Akron down to their final out. Down 7-6. Ninth inning. Right-hander ready. Here's the 1-0. Swing and a miss. Big cut. That one in 99 from that right arm, the explosive right arm of Moises Rodriguez. The outfield step to left. Good Myers in right, plenty deep. 1-1. Fastball low, 98. Will you watch the gun when this guy unloads it? 2-1 to Churio. Alfonso Rosario waits on deck. He'd like the chance. Here's the 2-1 in the air. Deep right. She's going. She's going. She's gone. And the game is tied. Churio, home run to right. That's number 4. We're all tied now. It's 7 in the ninth inning. He caught that fastball and rides it out of here. And it's a brand new game in the ninth. How about that? That is number 4. And Akron knots it up at 7. And here's Rosario. He knew it when it left the bat. Alfonso had a triple in forward bats. Swing and a miss. Now the Erie ninth. We'll have Graham, Peck, and Bigby. And most likely not against Tulloch. This the first blown save for Rodriguez. Here's the 0-1. Way outside, 1-1. Jason Churio just continues to impress night after night. 1-1, ground ball, shortstop. Graham throws, got him, but Akron has tied the game on the home run by Churio. Bottom of nine next. It is Akron 7 and Erie 7 on the 717 Credit Union Radio Network.
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4: Well, ninth inning, Carter Roosted, the fifth Akron pitcher of the Visit Jacksonville pitching change. Just great work by Tulloch tonight. Three scoreless innings on just a hit, a walk, and 5 Ks. Roosted, the right-hander, makes appearance number 19. Had a great year, 2-2, 2.81 ERA, 33 strikeouts, 12 walks, and 32 innings. He worked last on Sunday against the Bay Sox, going 3, giving up 2 runs on 3 hits. Came in the Jonathan Rodriguez trade in March on the 29th. And he will face in this 7-7 game in the bottom of 9, Graham, Peck, and Bigby. A Churio homer tied the game in the top of the inning. Now Graham tonight singled and scored 1-for-4. The Bay Sox 7 runs on 10 hits. Akron 7 runs on 9 hits. Roosted from the belt deals. High for a ball. He's allowed 4 home runs on the year. In this ballpark, those are always numbers you look at. Here's the 1-0. Off speed just missed. Well, they wanted that pitch, and it's 1 and it's 2-0 now. No, Graham, if he gets on, he'll be going. Here's the 2-0 pitch. There's a strike. He's taking it 2-0. No, Carter, 6'4", 194, 25 years old, out of Missouri. Here's the 2-1 pitch. Missed away, the off-speed, 3-1 to Graham. 7-7 games. Seawolves have taken the first two games. 10-2, 8-6 yesterday. 3-1, high, walked in to start the bottom of 9. Now Graham, 29 out of 30. When will he go? They're not going to bunt Peck, I can tell you that. Peck tonight singled, walked, and scored a run. He's batting 271, 10 homers, 14 doubles, 3-for-11 series. Roosted checks, deals, breaking ball call strike, good to get ahead. And would they pitch out by some chance? A look at first. Not going 0-1 is strike two called. Good fastball, 93 that time, but it's 0-2. He froze Peck on that fastball that time. Bigby is on deck. Graham leads away. Ruestead checking. Here's the 0-2. High lays off that time. Had a notion to chase that high heater in 94. One ball and two strikes to John Peck. The outfield deep. They want to keep it in front of them, and they're shaded around to right. Swinging a ground ball, fouled a breaking ball that time. He pulled the string on. He sent it near the Erie dugout at third base. One and two to Peck on a six-game hitting streak. Ruestead checking. Not going. 1-2. Driven to right. It is deep. And that ball will be a leaping try. Goes off the wall. Here comes Grand the third. They'll wave him around. They can't pick it up. And the ball game is over. Rosario leaped. It came off the wall. Could not pick it up cleanly. And they wave around Grand. That leadoff walk comes back to bite the Ducks. And they fall tonight on a walk-off 8-7. That's a tough way to lose this game tonight. As you rallied all night long and shut this offense down since the third inning tonight. But it'll be a double off of the bat of Peck. And he drives in Graham. And the Seawolves walk it off 8-7. In the ninth inning, one run on one base hit. No errors and they strand the man. Your final score tonight, it is Erie 8 and Akron 7. Stay tuned. Rubber Ducks recap is next on 640 WHLO.
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4: Now Jim Clark back as the Seawolves walk it off tonight. They take the first three games of this series, winning tonight with a final of 8-7. Well, the Guardians off. Tigers come in. Huge weekend series in Cleveland. That kicks off on the lakefront tomorrow night in Cleveland. Eastern League now, top of 9. Somerset 3, Binghamton 1. Bottom of 7, the Squirrels are about to clinch. They're getting closer as they're hammering Harrisburg 11-2. Bottom of 6, Hartford 4, New Hampshire nothing. No hitter, top of 6 in Altoona. Bay Sox are throwing that. They lead 3-0. Rain delay, top of 6 at Reading. They lead the Sea Dogs 4-2. 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
4: Now, Jim Clark back as the Seawolves take the third straight game of this series, walking things off tonight, 8-7. Pitching matchup at 6:06 tonight. Dylan DeLuce for Ackford against the Seawolf righty Sean Hundley. Seawolves right away, bottom of 1 leading off. Here is Brett Callahan. Here's the 2-2 lifted to center. Churio back, still going back, warning track, and he leaps, and that ball is gone. Callahan homers again to deep right center, a leadoff home run, and the Seawolves are on top 1-0 right away. Akron tied the game in the top of 2, but Devers reaching base on an error, and with 2 outs, here's a big night starting for Alex Mooney. Here's the 1-1. Swinging a high drive to left, well back near the track, and that ball is off the wall. Going to tie the ball game as Mooney doubles. We're tied now at 1 here in the top of number 2. Seawolves got it back on a double play ball by Exposito. Gave them a 2-1 lead here in the bottom of 2. Akron came right back in their half of the third. One out, nobody on. Here's Luke Hill. Here's the 2-1, swinging a high fly to right. Myers back, warning track, and that ball is gone. Going to tie the ball game. The first double-A home run for Luke Hill, and we're all tied at 2 in the top of number 3. Hits would keep coming. Churio triples. Here's Alfonso Rosario. 2-2. High fly, deep left, alley, and that ball is going to be off the wall. Run will score. Rosario for three. Goes in with a head first dive and a three base hit. And Akron's on top now 3-2. They could not get him in after 2.5. It was 3-2 Akron. Seawolves, their biggest inning of the series. They scored 5 runs in the third as with 2 outs and 2 on. A Jenkins single made things 3-3. Then a walk came to Myers. Here is Pacheco. 0-2. Line drive right field. That's trouble. That's a hit. 2 runs will score. Myers, he will be stopped at third base. That's a 2-out, 2-run double. Seawolves on top, 5-3. They weren't done. Next up, E.J. Exposito. The Akron right-hander set. 2-1. Ground ball in the hole. That's a base hit. Myers scores. Pacheco coming home to throw. It goes to second base. 2-run single. It's a 7-3 ball game. After that, the Ducks would shut them down until the ninth inning. Akron won back in the fourth inning. Here's Alex Mooney. Cooling off in the rain today. There she goes to left deep, and that ball is long gone. Homer by Mooney to left down the line. So Alex a double and homer tonight. Akron gets one of the runs back. It's now a 7-4 ball game. That's his fourth home run for Mooney. They would get two more in the sixth inning. A walk to Lampe, a single by Mooney with 2 outs. Here's Benjamin. 2 outs, 2 on, 1-2. Line drive, it's in the center. That's a base hit. Lampe rounding third, coming home to third base goes Mooney. Benjamin comes through with a 2 out single. Akron cuts the lead to 7-5 in the sixth inning. Then a doubled steal on the back and Mooney scores. It's a 7-6 ball game. Then the Pens were very good. Ninth inning came. Rodriguez comes on throwing 99. 2 outs, nobody on. Here's Jason Churio. Here's the 2-1 in the air. Deep right. She's going. She's going. She's gone. And the game is tied. Churio, home run to right. That's number 4. We're all tied now. It's 7 in the ninth inning. And the only bullpen mistake tonight came in the ninth inning. A leadoff walk by Roosted. Next up, here is John Peck. Roosted checking. Not going. 1-2. Driven to right. It is deep. And that ball will be a leaping try. Goes off the wall. Here comes Grand to third. They'll wave him around. They can't pick it up. And the ball game is over. Rosario leaped. It came off the wall. Could not pick it up cleanly. And they wave around Graham. That leadoff walk comes back to bite the Ducks. And they fall tonight on a walk-off 8-7. For the Seawolves, 8 runs on 11 hits and an error. They stranded 7 tonight. For Akron, 7 runs on 9 hits, 1 error. They stranded 5. Winning pitcher from the bullpen after blowing the save, Moises Rodriguez. He is now 3-0. The loser, Carter Roosted, he falls to 2-3. But the Akron bullpen tonight, they came on in the third with 2 outs. Goose eggs until the ninth. Just a great job by the Pen tonight. Time of the game, 2 hours and 39 minutes. And watching tonight, 2,438 here at UPMC Park. Akron has dropped now 4 consecutive games. They fall to 31-29. Seawolves equal them at 31-29. Game 4 tomorrow night, 6:35. Justin Campbell for Akron. Seawolves yet to pick a starter. Hope you enjoyed the broadcast. If not the outcome, our thanks as always, Daniel Dunbar back in our studios. And thanks most of all to you for listening. On a walk-off tonight, your final, it is Erie 8 at Akron 7. Jim Clark from the shores of Lake Erie. So long, everybody.
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19: Michelle Branson. After signaling that he is close, President Trump calling off planned strikes on Iran and saying an agreement could be signed in a matter of days. ABC's Rachel Scott has.
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20: The debate over data centers in Ohio won't be resolved before summer recess.
21: The Ohio legislature appears set to take a summer break without taking action on one of the biggest issues before them. Leaders in the House and Senate can't agree on regulations that would impact building new data centers in Ohio.
22: Fundamentally, we're just in two different sides right now between the House and the Senate on our beliefs of what the data center should get or what they shouldn't get.
21: State Rep. Thomas Hall of Butler County says most of his colleagues in the House don't want to provide the companies any kind of a tax break for construction, while the Senate would allow a 50% exemption. There are also issues over energy generation and water conservation. Right now, there are over 200 data centers operating in Ohio or currently under construction. I'm Brian Combs.
20: Republican lawmakers did pass Senate Joint Resolution 10, a proposed constitutional amendment that will appear on the ballot in November, asking voters if photo ID should be shown in order to vote. It's already required in the state when people go to the polls. House Bill 472 goes to Governor Mike DeWine's desk, which would require a photocopy of an ID if someone votes by mail absentee. The state fire marshal sharing firework safety warnings with the 4th of July just a couple of weeks away. It is legal to use consumer fireworks in Ohio around certain holidays, including the 4th, but the fire marshal saying people should only buy fireworks from licensed retailers and should stick to varieties that they are comfortable with and knowledgeable about using. And while the use of fireworks at times is legal under state law, many municipalities have banned them locally. Cleveland Clinic today announcing it will open a new outpatient facility in Brecksville late next year. The four-story, 60,000-square-foot facility will be located along Miller Road on the south side of the Valor Acres complex. It will include 108 exam rooms and offer primary care services, along with specialty care in several areas. The outpatient center also providing imaging services, including CT scans, MRI, x-rays, and mammograms, as well as physical therapy and occupational therapy services, creating more than 100 new caregiver positions. I'm Sean Gallagher.
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10: Professional wrestling fans, the action continues every week. You got

0: honoring the 250th anniversary of this great nation, the birth of freedom as we know it. And the left, of course, they're going to criticize. That's the point to remember. It doesn't matter what he does. They have to criticize. When you understand the game, it makes you less crazy. I can't believe how many people that I think know should know better. They run businesses. They're successful. They make good life decisions. They hire and fire and market and strategize and invest and borrow and run spreadsheets and all these things. And they'll come to me and they're upset that the left is criticizing. Michael, he's just trying to throw a party for our nation.
1: Yeah.
0: And they're still criticizing him. Yes. How about this? You a sports fan?
1: Mm-hmm.
0: Okay. If your team hasn't won a game all year long, last game of the season, home game, nobody's going. Do they still show up and play the game, or do they just call the game? Well, show up and play the game. That's of course. Why? Because that's what you do. They're professional baseball players. Oh, and they still sell Cokes and hamburgers? Yeah. And the announcer still announces? Yeah. And the ump still goes out and calls balls and strikes? Wendy's not overruled by the... Yeah. And they still stripe the field? Stripers still stripe? Yeah. And the parking lot? Yeah. Why do they do those things? Because that's what they do. Nobody shows up and says, I can't believe they're going to play a baseball game. They ain't got a chance in hell of making the playoffs. How come them to still play a baseball game? You don't question that. Yeah, Michael, but that's entertainment. Oh. You've got to understand it is all kabuki theater, or you're going to make yourself crazy.

0: milestone in American history, the 250th anniversary of our glorious American independence. This July 4th, we will mark 2.5 centuries of liberty and triumph, progress and freedom in the most incredible and exceptional nation ever to exist on the face of the earth. And you've seen nothing yet. We're going to do better and better and better. This is the golden age of America. Americans built this nation from 13 humble colonies into the pinnacle of human civilization and human freedom.
1: James Tallarico came out and opposed most successful nation in all of history. Voter ID laws. And he did so because he said Texans don't have driver's licenses. This is a subject I happen to know a fair amount about, because the law went into effect in 2014, and the first Secretary of State who implemented the law happened to be my wife, and that's why she traveled all 254 counties to speak in every black church that would have her, every Spanish language church that would have her, every white conservative church that would have her, every high school, every college, you name it. It was a whirlwind of explaining that there are 7 forms of identification that are permissible to be used to vote. And if you do not have one of those, then it is absolutely free to you. The state will pay for it, for you to go to the nearest DPS station, and they will make you an identification. Now, you might say, well, it just feels unfair to poor people what don't have no identification. Before you allow yourself to believe that, I want you to consider this. Don't we want poor people to have welfare if anybody's going to have welfare? Do you know that you have to have ID to have welfare, to get welfare? Do you know why? Because otherwise we'd run out of welfare. If you go to get the government cheese and you show up and go, hey, I need some government cheese, we need ID. I don't have none. Give me some anyway. Okay, well, here's some. 5 minutes later, you'd be like, more government cheese, please. No, you were here. No, you got to give me more. There'll be no way to stop it, right? You run out of government cheese in 5 minutes. So you have to have ID. If you don't have ID, they'll take you and get you ID so you can get your welfare. If you don't have ID, you can't get your welfare. You can't live in Section 8 housing. You can't get your government cheese. You can't go to school. You can't ride the bus. You can't do anything. You are as off the grid as it gets. Well, nobody ever said, hey, wait a second. Why are we requiring identification to get welfare? Why are we requiring identification to get a monthly check to live in Section 8 housing, to get your government cheese? Because everybody understands that it's the absolute best. You got to give the Democrats credit. They've got us arguing over whether the sky is blue. They have got us arguing over the most ridiculous. It's so absurd and so blatantly obvious. Well, how come we had to have ID? How could you function without it? How would it not be the case that people would just vote 10 times? It's almost as if that's what they want, right? So, Tallarico says he's against voter ID. You know, leaving aside his creepy sexual stuff, whether he did or didn't from sixth grade to ninth grade, the fact that his church that he's so proud of has transgender books and graphic books in there. The fact that they scream out when the Apostle Paul is mentioned, they scream out villain at the church. It's a freak show. It's not a church. It's a perversion of a church. It's a weird freak show. Leaving all that aside, this really matters, because we're talking about an individual who does not share your values, you wonder, why couldn't we close the border? Everybody said we got to close the border. Even the Democrats would say, oh, yeah, we're for closing the border.

0: It was on Jay Shetty's show, S-H-E-T-T-Y. It popped up. I never know why. The algorithm said it was something I would be interested in, and I was. And it's of a woman named Dr. Vonda Wright, and they talked about how lifestyle can rejuvenate your aging cells. A lot of people are looking for the fountain of youth. Always have been, El Dorado or wherever else it is. Here was the quote that got my attention.
1: Our pluripotent stem cells, which we have not only from our bone marrow, but in every cell, are actually less young. That being said, lifestyle can rejuvenate those. And we've done our own, we've done, that's part of my research, having done those studies.
0: Let's play that again. I am very mindful that our medium is audio only. And if you do what I do, which is glance out the window while I'm playing something or look in the rearview mirror or look down to see if the air conditioning's on in your truck or your SUV, you don't hear exactly what was said. And I know this because people will say, hey, you said that. And I said nothing of the sort. But because they've missed context, then I've said exactly the opposite often. But anyway, so I want you to listen carefully to this because I think this is, if true, it's important to our lives and it's a launching point for a conversation. Go ahead.
1: Our pluripotent stem cells, which we have not only from our bone marrow, but in every cell, are actually less young. That being said, lifestyle can rejuvenate those. And we've done our own, we've done, that's part of my research, having done those studies.
0: And then they went through a 5-point health initiative. And I like things, I like lists. I like things numbered. I like them simple. I read a lot about health and wellness. And some people don't. Some people see that as silly. And that's fine. It's fine. I'm not asking you to buy in. But I like to share things I learn. And I like to challenge myself. Some of it's bunk. I get that. Some of it's paid for. I get that. But here were the 5 tenets of aging and health, and I'm sharing them with you now. Number 1, walking is not just exercise. It's literally medicine for your brain. Forget calories. When you walk, you're doing something far more interesting. You're changing how your brain works. Movement pumps blood to your brain, keeps it healthy, and actually helps protect your thinking and memory as you get older. How you move really does shape how you think. That was the point of the five that got my attention. Because almost everybody can walk, even if it's slow. And you will find that if you go for a walk after dinner, if you live in a safe neighborhood, you live out in the country, even if you just walk from your house up to the road and back, what a difference that makes. And they're showing through studies, it's not just a question of burning a few calories. It is firing up your engine and hitting the gas pedal, revving it for a little. It turns out that that's a good thing for your brain, that evening walk. Not a jog. Nobody's going to ask you to jog. That's more of a commitment. Just literally put on your house slippers and stroll outside and go for a 10, 20, 30-minute walk. It's a great time. Meet your friend next door. Gossip. Doesn't matter. Get that brain moving. Number 2, your muscles are basically a longevity organ you have been ignoring. Most of us only think about muscle when we want to look good, but here's what's wild. Muscle tissue works metabolically, just like your heart or liver, Ramon. It helps keep your blood sugar stable, Ramon, supports your bones, keeps you moving freely, and literally changes how your body ages. That's why once you hit 35, getting outside to walk and doing some strength training, it's not vanity, it's maintenance.
2: Yeah. I give you a long what?
0: I didn't say it would give you a long organ, did I?
2: Literally changes.
0: Oh, my goodness. Well, in any case, one thing I learned is that if you will strengthen your body, just some basic weights, doesn't have to be big weights, and you will convert some fat to muscle. I'm not talking about showing off and, you know, I'm not asking you to be Schwarzenegger. That muscle will burn more calories. That is your metabolic rate. It will metabolize what you eat, which means a person with, they don't look any different, but one has tone and the other one doesn't. The person with tone has more muscles. I'm not talking about big, bulky muscles. That's, nobody's asking you to do that. That person's body will take the same amount of calories as the guy beside him and burn through those faster and more thoroughly. We are at a point in time in the life cycle of our planet, of our people, of our civilization, of humanity, where we have more food than we need. Most of history was trying to find a way to meet our food needs. We got so good at it that we have way more food than we need, way more available, way more accessible, that lasts way longer, that is way cheaper relative to our wages. No, Michael, it's expensive. It's not so expensive that you don't buy too much of it. We'd like it to be less expensive, but by historical standards, maybe you've not studied. People were, part of why people were lean, now they're putting different things in our food, it's true, was they didn't have the money. They didn't have the money to eat like we do. Many people can eat more food than their body can handle, which means they pack it on as fat, because relatively speaking, it is cheap. If you will do some basic, basic strength training, low weights, not even high rep, you don't even have to break a sweat. You can start very easily, and you don't have to do much. Building strength is building health. There are a lot of old wives' tales, a lot of things that people are holding on to. Oh, that's vanity. No, no. It's much more important to you than going for a jog, which was the old notion of how you were going to get
3: in. We're
0: going
3: to be changing the name of the Gulf of Mexico to the Gulf of
4: Mr. Michael Berry,
3: which has a beautiful...
0: I have watched people who were riding high, who ran businesses, owned businesses, were doing well financially, get hit by the IRS, and it devastated them. I've watched people go through divorces. I've watched people have mental health breakdowns. I've watched people become drunks or drug addicts. I've watched people lose it all in dealing with the IRS. It can be very, very, very traumatic, especially if you are a small business owner. That's the folks they're coming after nowadays. 1099 issues, independent contractor issues, all of that. If the IRS reaches out to you, I'm going to give you one number or one website to go to. I have spoken for these people for probably 15 years now. They've helped a lot of our listeners. 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

0: ABC News, I'm Dave Packer. An apparent de-escalation in the war with Iran. President Trump calling off strikes and claiming a deal could be signed this weekend.
1: Most importantly, we have a deal that Iran will never have a nuclear weapon, which was the whole purpose of what we had to go through to get this. So it was a big, very big thing.
0: President Trump has nominated Jay Clayton to be his new Director of National Intelligence. Clayton's the U.S. Attorney for the Southern District of New York. The nomination comes after Trump selected Bill Pulte to serve in the role as an acting capacity. His lack of experience caused an uproar on Capitol Hill. Fire officials in California say high winds, high temperatures, and low humidity all made fighting a massive medical warehouse fire very difficult. The 1 million square foot facility about 60 miles east of San Francisco was completely destroyed. The cause is unknown. Those officials also say there that the building sprinklers were not working and the water supply was limited. This is ABC News. Police are warning about criminals recruiting teenagers online to carry out violent crimes, including murders, bombings, and abductions. ABC's Aaron Katursky reports.
2: Anneli Berg's 16-year-old son, Rio, was a victim.
3: Still hard to believe.
2: In 2025, he was on his way home when a hooded stranger came up from behind, pulled a gun, and opened fire, killing young Rio, who was not the intended target. Police say the gunman was no professional assassin, but a fellow teen, recruited for the job online by a gang.
3: The kids did the dirty work for them, and then they just throw them away.
2: The 16-year-old hitman in this case was immediately caught, convicted, and sent to prison. So it's two young lives wasted. Police say this online recruitment trend is spreading and should be a wake-up call for parents.
0: A collaboration between Visa and OpenAI will allow ChatGPT to shop and make transactions on users' behalf. Visa says it plans to have safeguards to prevent overspending and authorized purchases. Dave Packer, ABC News.
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5: As Toledo police look to arrest a suspect identified in connection to the shooting at Saturday's Old West End Festival, more being learned about 20-year-old Kenai Taylor. He's wanted on 11 felonious assault charges after allegedly firing shots during an altercation, while police also seek a second suspect. Taylor has a prior criminal history, as he was accused of improperly handling firearms in a motor vehicle during a 2024 incident in Toledo. Police say Taylor in that incident was seen getting out of a vehicle with a black AR-15 in his waistband, and say he later admitted that the rifle was loaded while he was in the vehicle. Court records show that Taylor has also had multiple traffic cases. Ohio voters are already asked to present an ID when they go to the polls, but when they go there this November, they'll be asked if voter ID requirements should be put into the state constitution. Republicans in the state pushing the proposed amendment, which would make it harder to undo in the future. And while Republicans, including President Trump, want it, it's ultimately up to the voters. The state's highest court hearing arguments over municipalities and tobacco sales.
6: Attorneys for Columbus and other cities across the state argued before Ohio Supreme Court justices this week over whether cities like Columbus can ban the sale of flavored tobacco products within city limits.
7: How in the world are we dealing with a situation where the General Assembly can simply say municipalities can't pass laws? That's what 9681 says.
8: One way the state can create a home rule conflict is by expressly signaling its intent to regulate a field exclusively.
6: They're challenging a state law that bans local governments from setting their own rules on select products sold within their jurisdiction. Justices are expected to hand down their decision on the case within the next 4 to 7 months. I'm Allison Wyatt.
5: And Ohio's gas price average leveling out after a recent increase at $4.16 entering today. That's down 2 cents from Wednesday. I'm Sean Gallagher.
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9: ABC News, I'm Dave Packard. A U.S. official saying it appears Iran has attempted to strike commercial ships transiting the Strait of Hormuz, adding U.S. forces shot down 2 Iranian one-way attack drones. Traffic flow through the strait continues. This is President Trump did it about face. After threatening devastating strikes, he's now saying the U.S. and Iran are on the brink of a deal.
10: It'll be soon. Maybe this weekend.
9: Iran's Ministry of Foreign Affairs saying Iran has not reached a final conclusion. The man charged with killing former Minnesota House Speaker Melissa Hortman and her husband and wounding another Democratic lawmaker, State Senator John Hoffman and his wife, has changed his plea to guilty in his federal case avoiding the death penalty. Southwest Airlines responding after a report of a passenger plane making contact with a parked plane while taxiing at Green International Airport in Rhode Island. The airline says they're investigating and have reaccommodated affected passengers. This is ABC News. About a year since some schools started banning cell phones, early evidence shows students starting to do better, and teachers noting improved social connections and fewer conflicts. ABC's Bethany Bronsilva has more.
11: The research is mixed so far. The largest study to date found that cell phone bans are very effective at reducing phone use during the school day, no surprise. But researchers didn't see immediate gains in test scores. But that said, a study from Florida found improvements in both attendance and academic performance after schools had time to adjust to the policy. And experts say that's an important point because educational gains often take longer to show up than behavioral changes.
9: Lesson. A day before a court-ordered deadline to remove Donald Trump's name from the Kennedy Center, the Department of Justice filed a notice of appeal to challenge the ruling. Trump's name has already been removed from the Kennedy Center's website and its YouTube page, but remains on the building's facade. Dave Packer, ABC News.
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12: As Toledo police look to arrest a suspect identified in connection to the shooting at Saturday's Old West End Festival, more being learned about 20-year-old Kenai Taylor. He's wanted on 11 felonious assault charges after allegedly firing shots during an altercation, while police also seek a second suspect. Taylor has a prior criminal history as he was accused of improperly handling firearms in a motor vehicle during a 2024 incident in Toledo. Police say Taylor in that incident was seen getting out of a vehicle with a black AR-15 in his waistband, and say he later admitted that the rifle was loaded while he was in the vehicle. Court records show that Taylor has also had multiple traffic cases. Ohio voters are already asked to present an ID when they go to the polls, but when they go there this November, they'll be asked if voter ID requirements should be put into the state constitution. Republicans in the state pushing the proposed amendment, which would make it harder to undo in the future. And while Republicans, including President Trump, want it, it's ultimately up to the voters. The state's highest court hearing arguments over municipalities and tobacco sales.
13: Attorneys for Columbus and other cities across the state argued before Ohio Supreme Court justices this week over whether cities like Columbus can ban the sale of flavored tobacco products within city limits.
14: How in the world are we dealing with a situation where the General Assembly can simply say municipalities can't pass laws? That's what 9681 says.
15: One way the state can create a home rule conflict is by expressly signaling its intent to regulate a field exclusively.
13: They're challenging a state law that bans local governments from setting their own rules on select products sold within their jurisdiction. Justices are expected to hand down their decision on the case within the next 4 to 7 months. I'm Allison Wyatt.
12: And Ohio's gas price average leveling out after a recent increase at $4.16 entering today. That's down 2 cents from Wednesday. I'm Sean Gallagher.
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1: ABC News, I'm Dave Packard. A U.S. official saying it appears Iran has attempted to strike commercial ships transiting the Strait of Hormuz, adding U.S. forces shot down two Iranian one-way attack drones. Traffic flow through the strait continues. This is President Trump did an about-face. After threatening devastating strikes, he's now saying the U.S. and Iran are on the brink of a deal.
2: It'll be soon. Maybe this weekend.
1: Iran's Ministry of Foreign Affairs saying Iran has not reached a final conclusion. The man charged with killing former Minnesota House Speaker Melissa Hortman and her husband and wounding another Democratic lawmaker, State Senator John Hoffman and his wife, has changed his plea to guilty in his federal case avoiding the death penalty. Southwest Airlines responding after a report of a passenger plane making contact with a parked plane while taxiing at Green International Airport in Rhode Island. The airline says they're investigating and have reaccommodated affected passengers. This is ABC News.
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1: ABC News, I'm Dave Packer. An apparent de-escalation in the war with Iran. President Trump calling off strikes and claiming a deal could be signed this weekend.
2: Most importantly, we have a deal that Iran will never have a nuclear weapon, which was the whole purpose of what we had to go through to get this. So it was a big, very big thing.
1: President Trump has nominated Jay Clayton to be his new director of national intelligence. Clayton's the U.S. attorney for the Southern District of New York. The nomination comes after Trump selected Bill Pulte to serve in the role as an acting capacity. His lack of experience caused an uproar on Capitol Hill. Fire officials in Northern California say high winds, high temperatures, and low humidity all made fighting a massive medical warehouse fire very difficult. The 1 million square foot facility about 60 miles east of San Francisco was completely destroyed. The cause is unknown. Those officials also say there that the building sprinklers were not working and the water supply was limited. This is ABC News.
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9: By SpaceX's debut on the NASDAQ today, ending more than 19% above where they started, with Elon Musk becoming the world's first trillionaire. The market's also boosted by news that the U.S. and Iran could be nearing a deal to reopen the Strait of Hormuz. A Trump administration official telling ABC News senior White House correspondent Selena Wang a deal is closer than ever.
10: Now, this official, though, did caveat that they aren't sure as to whether the supreme leader has signed off on this and did acknowledge that there are some factions within Iran that don't want this deal to go through, but said that those that the U.S. have been negotiating with and who have the authority to make this deal do, in fact, want this to be signed.
9: Police say the shooter today in Midland, Texas, where 9 people went to the hospital, was known to cops accused of the attempted murder of an officer. They say the shooter is dead. This is ABC News. Ebola cases in the Democratic Republic of Congo are over 600, with over 100 deaths. ABC News medical contributor Dr. Alok Patel says World Cup fans in the U.S. should not be worried about it.
11: This is not COVID or measles, where it's going to be airborne spread. Ebola transmission really requires close contact and exposure to bodily fluids. Usually, if you are a healthcare provider or you're a caregiver or you have a burial ritual, which is exactly how it was spreading or suspected so in Africa.
9: Travel troubles for Pope Leo as he departed Spain after a technical problem left him grounded in the Canary Islands. ABC's Marcus Moore.
12: The King of Spain then offered his plane for Pope Leo to get back to Rome. And that's when we saw Pope Leo walking across the tarmac and getting on to the King's private plane. And then a short time after that, taking off, heading to Rome, some 3 hours after he was supposed to leave originally.
9: Chuck Sievertson, ABC News.
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13: A Columbus man is pleading guilty to running a multi-state gun trafficking ring.
14: 33-year-old Delonte Robertson is charged with conspiracy, making false statements, and transferring firearms interstate. The U.S. District Attorney says Robertson would recruit women without a criminal record to purchase firearms. He would take those guns and provide them to criminals in other states. Law enforcement recovered more than 20 firearms in Washington, D.C. and Maryland through Robertson's conspiracy. His sentencing date has not yet been set. The maximum for the three charges is a combined 20 years in prison. I'm Scott Jennings.
13: Ohio lawmakers fast-tracked new legislation that critics say will eventually make it harder to vote for some citizens.
15: Republican lawmakers quickly passed a bill on Wednesday requiring a photo ID for mail-in ballots. Assuming the governor signs it, this restriction would take effect in 2027. Mail voting rules for this year's 2026 midterms remain unchanged. However, voters this November will still face a separate ballot measure proposing a photo ID requirement for in-person voting as well. Voting rights groups warn these hurdles will ultimately disenfranchise disabled, elderly, and underprivileged citizens. I'm Travis Laird.
13: The former voice of the Cleveland Indians has died. John Sanders passed away Wednesday at the age of 83. Here he is calling a walk-off grand slam by Albert Bell in 1995.
16: Line to center field. Back is Edmonds. To the warning track, to the wall. It's gone. A grand slam home run. The magic continues. The Indians win.
13: Sanders spent 16 years in Cleveland, starting with the 1991 season on Sports Channel Ohio. Sanders also spent time with the Pittsburgh Pirates, Big East College Basketball, and KDKA. His cause of death wasn't announced. I'm Andy Betts.
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0: tonight, the double-A debut for Rafe Schlesinger. The left-hander was 3-2 at Lake County, and Rafe is 23 years old. He goes against righty Tanner Culp, who's 1-1 for the Seawolves. Great night for baseball. Sunshine, blue skies. We're about 75 degrees. Stay tuned. More pregame is next when we come back on 640 WHLO.
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0: Well, Jim Clark back, and there's the second half of our interview with voice of the Seawolves, Zach Zerdenek. Michigan guy, talk about your background.
6: Grew up there in Lansing and went to Michigan State, like I mentioned. It was really nice to kind of be close to home and also be in a broadcast program that I thought was a really good program, but also allowed me to broadcast high-level college athletics as well as not having the amount of competition for reps, I guess, in school as some of like the big-name broadcast schools. So I kind of found a background there, but I grew up right around there following a lot of Michigan State sports, following the Tigers. I played baseball and basketball growing up quite a bit. My life was always kind of surrounded by sports. It was a big thing where I was playing in something, my brother was playing something, my dad was coaching or playing, whatever he was doing. He ran a sporting goods store for a long time as well. So all of our lives kind of sports, and I didn't really ever think of broadcasting as something I could do as a career. It was kind of just, I would get jokingly yelled at by my mom for calling the video games my brother and I would be playing. She'd be like, nobody needs to hear it, whatever. And so we always joke about that now, because when I was getting ready to finish up high school and looking at stuff, I saw a program that had this, and I was like, hey, that's something I could do for a career and turn something I enjoy doing, storytelling and being around the game, and bring that to everybody at home.
0: Always a big-time Tiger fan?
6: Yeah, for sure. I was a big Detroit sports fan growing up, and it definitely wasn't the plan necessarily to end up working for the two teams that I probably followed most, like Michigan State basketball and the Tigers, but it's tended to work out that way so far.
0: What's your role with Michigan State as far as basketball goes?
6: I host the pregame, halftime, postgame shows for basketball, and then I also engineer with them, which has been really nice because I've been able to be on site while hosting, which isn't something that a lot of places offer at this point. A lot of hosts are in studios somewhere, and so I'm on site, I travel, and I feel like it just allows me to tell so much better stories because you get to know people, build better relationships, and I'm going into year three with them this fall.
0: Your travel is different now from what you had in Florida. Talk about how traveling has changed you.
6: Yeah, traveling is huge. I really was struggling a little bit with that in Lakeland last year, because as any of us that have done this know, like, being on the road is where you really develop the relationships with people on the staff and on the team, because one, just get to be around them and you sometimes have more time on the road.

0: There's not as much going on, but also it kind of is a grind in the baseball season. And when these players and these coaches see you there for 138 games, you kind of become in their minds a part of the grind as well. Like, you're doing this with them, and it just helps to be able to build that. And it's helped for me at this point in there, where I'm the same age as a lot of these guys at this level, a couple of years out of school. And so building those relationships has been something that I've been comfortable with, and it's worked out pretty well on the road this year, even with the long bus rides.
1: Well, thanks, Zach. Thanks for taking time. Enjoy this season. Get ready for basketball not too far away. Your team is pretty good right now.
0: Yeah, it's been fun. Thanks so much for having me.
1: We'll come right back on 640 WHLO.
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1: Welcome back in time for the first Energy starting lineup for the Rubber Ducks tonight. Hill leads off at third base. Churio is in right field. Rosario is in center. Cozart will handle DH duties. Antunez in left field. Advíncula is at first base. Devers at second base. Mooney's at shortstop. And Barstad is catching, batting number 9 and on the hill. Double-A debut, lefty Rafe Schlesinger. For the Seawolves on this Friday night, Stevenson in center. Callahan is a homer in every game. He's in right field. Peck is the shortstop. Lorenzo catching. Jenkins at first base. Myers in left. Pacheco's at third. Graham at second. Antonini is the DH, and on the hill is righty Tanner Culp. He is 1-1 with a 5.06 ERA. The umpires tonight, Garrett Nelson behind the plate. Brandon Spevick is the first base umpire, and Justin Hilton is at third base. That's Rubber Ducks Warm-Up. Stay tuned. Ducks and Seawolves are coming up next on 640 WHLO.
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1: And as always, it's a beautiful day for baseball. We're happy to have you along wherever you may happen to be on this Friday night for game four, the six-game set between the Seabulls and the Ducks. Seabulls have won the first three ball games. On the hill tonight is left right-hander Tanner Culup. He's 1-1 on the year. And Culup, his second start, 20th appearance, kind of a spot start, 5.06 ERA. He's worked in 26 and two-thirds innings, allowing 22 hits, 15 runs, all earned, three homers. He's fanned 33 and walked only eight. Now Culup goes 6-4, 2-10, 27. Out of Notre Dame, was second team All-ACC, began his college career at Western Junior College, then to Tennessee, and ends up here with the Seawolves. Fastball, sinker, slider, sweeper, and changeup. He worked last against Richmond on Sunday. No decision, 1 1/3, no runs on two hits. He fanned to hit a batter. His second start again, his only win and first start. His first start came against the Bay Sox back on the 7th. Of April, in just his seventh career start in 109 games. Defensively behind Culup tonight, Jenkins at first, Graham at second, Peck the shortstop, and Pacheco at third. Myers in left, Stevenson in center, Callahan's in right. Lorenzo is catching, and he's catching Tanner Culup. Well, the Ducks, Seawolves, and Senators on the brink of all being eliminated. If not tonight, tomorrow night, they're all 8.5 back, and they're 9 games to play, so you can see the math yourself. Well, the umpires are gathered. Not gathered, but they're looking at the Akron dugout for some reason. I think they've tossed someone before the ball game, and I think it's Michael Poole. I'll get that clarified tomorrow. I may have to stop reading things and look at the field all the time. Because right now, Greg DeCenzo's not coaching third base. That's Yan Rivera. We have Greg on the pregame on Saturday. We will find that out. Noah Hill, Churio, and Rosario. Already things happening tonight. When you get tossed here, as we talked about when Churio did, not Churio, when Devers did the other night, the clubhouse is not down the dugout steps. It is through the outfield, through the fence in left center, and behind the center field fence of UPMC Park, where they're walking right now. When there was not a jersey on the player, they had a pullover on. And we'll try this now. Luke Hill, good series. Five-game hitting streak, hitting .344 for the Rubber Ducks. Pull-up ready. First pitch, game 61. Swing and a foul back. We start tonight at 6:38 with 75 degrees. Just a gorgeous day once the rain cleared out and the cloud cover ceased. Well, Hill hit a homer yesterday. His first double-A home run. Takes a ball missing inside, one and one. And for Luke, this his ninth game in double-A. 5-for-13 series, right-hand batter. Takes the ball a little bit low. The first member of last year's draft class to reach double-A. A little bit low again. 3-1 to Hill. Luca to Mississippi, fourth rounder last year. 3-1, low ball, 4 walk starts the ball game. Well, the Akron bullpen was just tremendous yesterday. And that one leadoff walk, as it always does, comes back to bite you in the ninth inning. Jason Churio, his homer tied the game in the ninth. He tripled and homered last night, getting .325, 3-for-13 series. Pull-up checking on Hill. The pitch is a strike on the outside corner. Hill, Jason, 12 of his last 35. His OPS is at 1,000 right now. Looks at the ball low. One and one. 317 down the left field line. 328 to right field down the line. 1-1, swing and a foul back, 400 to center, but it jets out to 417, the deepest part in center. .355 to the alley, left center, so inviting. In right field, a little deeper in right, but still, it's only .367 to that alley in right center field. Good lead, Hill, not going, that's high. And it's 2-2 to Churio with Rosario on deck. Well, Kyle Steven put on the IL today, the right-hander, 2-2, swinging a foul back. The 7-day IL, right elbow soreness, will reevaluate after that. And you hope nothing else comes of that. How about this? Daniel Espino, finally in Cleveland. Join them for the weekend set with the Tigers. Hill dancing around. 2-2 is inside for ball 3. Now Tanner Cullup, he walks Hill. And now a full count to Churio. And I'm sure that Luke Hill's going. No, he's not. Fouled back to the left. No crowd still filing in tonight on this Friday night. We're back to 6:05 tomorrow night. Justin Campbell goes. 1:35, Josh Hartle on Sunday. Call up. Throw to first, back safely. The Senators in Richmond play at 7:05 at CarMax in Richmond tonight. They're closing in on that first half title. Righty again. Runner not going. That is low. That's ball four. Fans don't like it. Back-to-back walk start the ball game tonight. So two good at-bats. Only two walks. Very pitching yesterday. And two already tonight in two batters. And they'll get a visit because of that. As the Senator pitching coach, Senator, the Erie's pitching coach coming out, Nick Green. A new staff, more or less. Tony Cappuccelli's the new manager. Nick Green, the pitching coach. Kyle McKinnon, the hitting coach. Nick Franklin, bench coach. A short conversation done. You know, Ducks a chance right away to get something going here. Two on and nobody out for Rosario. Had a three-base hit to drive in a run yesterday. Getting 242, nine homers and 32 driven in. It hit him on the left elbow and they're loaded now. Hit that protective guard as he came in Akron now without a ball in play. Have the bases loaded with nobody out here in the first inning. And Jacob Cozart comes to home plate. 0 for 12 series, 0-4-4 yesterday on the road trip, 5 for 31. It's a 3-6 trip right now. Akron, Erie, and Harrisburg are all 31-29. Cozart, left-hand batter, a couple of homers on the trip. Right-hander home. Strike called outside corner. If you're in center and left, you're in the shade. All other players in sunshine. Call up set from the belt, 0-1. Swing and a miss. That time he took a little bit off. He throws everything. Fastball, sinker, slider, sweeper, changeup. That was the changeup that time, and it's nothing in two. Right-hander ready. The 0-2. High. He lays off. High and outside fastball. Cozart, 209. Seven homers. Six doubles. 24 driven in. Long look in. Called up at the belt now. 1-2. Struck him out. Fastball swinging. You know, big strikeout, the first out of the ball game. That was a 95-mile-an-hour fastball. Right down Main Street. Here's Wilfredo Antunes. Did not play yesterday. 2-for-7 series. And he's batting 181. Nine homers. Left-hand batter swinging and a miss. Good fastball, 95 again. We're just reaching back and just letting loose right now. Here's the 0-1. In the air, left, deep, down the line, and that ball will be off the wall. Two runs will score. Rosario, they will stop him. That's a two-run double by Antunes. Akron on top, 2-0 here in the top of the first inning. An oppo double by Antunes, his fifth on the year. And they make Colup pay for the two walks and the hit batsman. Still just an out. Well, you want these two runs in this first inning. There's only an out. Two more in scoring position. Here's Advincula. Jonah just joined the club on this trip. Swing and a miss, the big cut. He was on the 60-day IL. 1-for-3 in the series. 42 games with the Rubber Ducks a year ago. Out of Washington State. Left-hand batter, 0-1. Hit deep left, but that's foul as it fades out of play. Now Jonah, most of last year at Lake County, where he hit 275 or 278 with five homers and five doubles. Eighth round pick for Cleveland. 0-2. Lifted. Left down that line. That ball will be falling foul. Bangs off where the stands jet out. The Ducks right now having pretty good at-bats. They're taking those outside pitches the other way very well, these left-handed batters are. 0-2. High and away, lays off the fastball to 95. 1-2 to Advíncula. Devers on deck. Rosario's at third, Antuna's at second. Two runs are in, still Justin out. Here's the 1-2. Missed away, took a little bit off that time. 2-2 now to Advíncula. Jonas 6'2", 190, 25 years old. Missed away, string is out. Resides in Santa Clara, California. Full count to Advíncula, playing first base again tonight. Infield in, payoff. Ground ball to first, they will come home, and the out is 3-2. So fielder's choice going on contact. They cut down Rosario. Antunes to third base. Advíncula's at first now with two outs. And here's Jose Devers. Jose 0-for-11 in this series. That was a close play at the plate. Devers, 243. 8-for-36 trip. See if Jonah goes. Big lead. He's going. Swing and a miss. No throw. Pump fake by Lorenzo. So steal by Advíncula. And right back to having two runners in scoring position with two outs now. The Seawolves have been so big in these situations in this series. The two-out hit. The 0-1. Inside. Backs up Devers. A great month of May. He's been slowed down in this series thus far. 1-1, swinging a foul back on the off-speed pitch. Two strikes and a ball. Advíncula's at second, Antunes at third. His double made it 2-0. Alex Mooney is on deck. And here's the 1-2. High, he lays off that fastball to 94. And the count is even at 2 balls and 2 strikes. The outfield to right for Jose, right-hand batter. Call up the set again. Here's the 2-2. It is called strike 3 at the letters. But Akron gets 2. They've played a half inning tonight. It is Akron 2 and the Seawolves coming to bat on the 717 Credit Union Radio Network.
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1: A 2-0 ball game, bottom of one. Double A debut, Rafe Schlesinger out of Miami. A fourth rounder for Cleveland back in 2024. Lefty fastball, slider, curve, sweeper. Lanky starter, sidearm delivery. Facing Stevenson, Callahan. There is a strike taken by Stevenson. Lake County 3-2, a 4.40 ERA, 63 Ks in 45 innings. That's strike two taken. He can run that sidearm fastball on the arm side. He can reach the middle 90s. Nine and six in Miami. He started his senior year, and a swing and a miss. He fanned Stevenson on three pitches to start the ball game. That's a nice double-A debut for the guy they call Slush. Now, Stevenson played in the Cape Cod League in 23, Lynchburg in Lake County last year. 2-1 in May in five games. There's a high strike taken by Callahan. Callahan homered every night of this series. Seven-game batting streak, batting 274. 0-1, swing, ground ball, first base, played at Vinculic. Pitcher covers, nice play, 3-1, 2 men are gone. No Rafe off that mound immediately, and a good play by Advincula going to his right. And two up and two down. And six strikeouts or more in five of his 11 starts in Lake County. Season high, nine strikeouts. Longest outing was six innings back on the 19th of May. Here's Johnny Peck, a swing and a foul, a changeup that time. Peck, a six-game batting streak, hitting 274, 10 homers and 40 driven in, 2-for-4, doubled to win the game last night, a walk, 4-for-12 series, takes the ball inside. And Akron looking for the old shutdown inning right here. There's a breaking ball called strike. Fans don't like it. Seawolves do have a righty up in their bullpen. 1-2. Swung on, hit long and foul down that right side. A lot of body and angles with the 6'2 frame of Schlesinger. He's 188, 23 years old. That slide arm slinging delivery. 1-2 in the air, deep center. Rosario back, he'll catch it though, and Rafe sets him down. 1-2-3. We played one tonight. It is Akron 2 and the Seawolves nothing on 640 WHLO.
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1: Well, Tanner Cullip is done that one inning of work. Eric Silva comes on, a right-hander. They want some innings out of Silva, at least more than the one they got to pitch count. That took care of Cullup tonight. Silva facing Mooney, Barstad, and Hill. Needs Suma second. Suma Health, proud sponsor, Rubber Ducks Baseball Wellness Wednesdays. There's a ground ball foul by Mooney. Mooney, 4-for-4 yesterday. Double homer, drove in two, batting .231 now. Four homers and 27 driven in. Silva's 0-2. A righty, the pitch. Slow curve is fouled. Eric Silva stands 6'1", 185, 23 years old from Baldwin Park, California. Came in a trade with the Giants 2 years ago. We'll get you more on him. Two starts, 14 games total. Here's the pitch to Mooney. That's high, lays off. Akron, a 2-0 lead, getting two in the first inning tonight. The two-run double by Antunes. You know, walks, hit batsman. That really took care of Cullup tonight. Mooney takes the ball low. You know, Silva worked three times in the Richmond series, last time on the 7th. That's called strike three at the belt. Well, no one's happy with Garrett Nelson tonight. That's the third strikeout for Erie pitching. You know, Silva came out of the giant chain. The fourth round from J. Sarah Catholic High School in California. There is a ball taken by Barstad, the same high school that produced Austin Hedges. San Juan Capistrano, California High School. Barstad takes a ball. Cam catching, 182, a homer and 10 driven in. 0-for-3 with a walk last night, 1-for-7 series. Left-hand batter. Wind up on the pitch, swing and a miss. Boy, big cut that time on that fastball, biting down and in. To one pitch, line drive, that's a hit to center. One hop to Stevenson, so Barstad's aboard. That's Akron's second hit tonight. Back on top to Luke Hill. Luke walked to start the ball game. He then scored. He likes that leadoff spot. I really think this Akron team will score runs in this second half of the year. Silva home inside the hill. Hill, cheerio. Rosario's warming up. So was Antunes, Mooney. You got to get Cozart going. Jose Devers has had great flashes. Short lead, 1-0, swinging a foul at home plate. But it all comes down to pitching. And Akron, the league's best ERA in the first half. It's been that way the entire first half. 1-1 to Hill. Look at first, short lead. Silva fires. Just missed inside. 2-1 to Luke Hill. Jason Cheerio is on deck. Akron home Tuesday night. Altoona curve. 2-1, swing and a foul. The final homestand of the first half. The only in Akron rebrand series continues Tuesday night. The JoJo's T-shirts on T-Shirt Tuesday. First 1,000 fans on Tuesday night. Look at first, 2-2, slow curve, ground ball third base. Over to second, one away, back to first. Nope, they dropped the relay. In the transfer, Graham dropped it, popped away from him. So just a 5-4 fielder's choice. Let's see if Akron can make them pay for that. Also, Tall Boy Tuesday, as all Tuesday nights are. That's 6:35 with Altoona. Here's Churio, walked in, scored. Hill, not a bad lead the pitch. Missed inside for a ball. But you hate to run with two outs and take the bat maybe out of the hands of Churio. Now 11 extra base hits for Jason. 21st ball game tonight. There's a strike taken. One and one, two outs. 2-0 Akron. 1-1, check swing, roller, third base, rolls, and stays fair on the grass. That's a swinging bunt single. Kind of a check swing, swinging bunt single. But hey, it's a base hit. And two men are on now for Rosario. Just a check swing and rolled in the grass, stays high at the edge, and would not roll foul. Here's Alfonson. Hit by a pitch to load the bases back in the first inning. Had that great series in Bowie, the EL Player of the Week. 15 RBI on this road trip. Takes a pitch inside for a ball. Almost doubling what he had coming into the road trip. And you know he's going to hit. The outfield deep and to left. Silva checking. 1-0. Swing and a miss. Took a little off. 1-1 to Rosario. Jacob Cozart is on deck. Now time given Rosario. Here's the 1-1. That is low. It's been a while since we've had guys tossed before the ball game tonight. Rivera coaching third base now. Turn, throw to second, diving back ahead of the tag is Hill. I can remember Brian Graham and David Bell both getting tossed before a game in Munson back in 1992. And we knew that was coming. Here's the 2-1 in the dirt. Good block by Lorenzo. They were livid from a play and a call from the previous day. As soon as Akron took the field, the umpire who had been a part of it was at third base where David Bell was at. They started. Brian Graham followed. Both left. Check of runners. 3-1. Line drive caught at second to the right by Graham and the inning done. Akron a couple of hits, but they strand a pair. We played 1 1/2 tonight. It is Akron 2 and the Seawolves nothing.
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1: In the bottom of two, with the Ducks having a 2-0 lead, Lorenzo, Jenkins, and Myers will face Rafe Schlesinger. There is a ball high taken by Lorenzo. Did not play last night, 0-for-7 series. The catcher batting 193. 7 homers, swinging a foul to breaking ball. Well, Schlesinger right now, 11 pitches, 10 have been for strikes to start his double-A career. Missed away, good fastball, 92. Two and one. Lorenzo, just 2 of his last 23. That's a high strike taken, 2-2. Rafe deals, breaking ball missing down and in, and a full count to Tyrone Lorenzo, the catcher. Out of the Dodger chain originally, high fly, short right, coming on, calling, making the catch is Churio for the first out in the bottom of number two. And of course brought to you by Summa Health, who sponsors all Wellness Wednesdays. One coming up next Wednesday at 717 Credit Union Park as part of Polynesian Heritage Night at the Ballpark, Paws and Claws Night as well. Here's Jenkins. He takes a strike on the inside corner. Andrew Jenkins, the first baseman batting 269, had a RBI going 1-for-4 yesterday. Breaking ball to Beauty, called strike two, dropped it on the inside corner. Nothing in two. Swing and a foul to the right, bangs off the netting. One in two to Jenkins. Swing looper behind second, drifting back and making the catch is Jose Devers, and 2 men are gone. And Schlesinger, he set down the first 5 on 20 pitches tonight. Here's Chris Myers, the left fielder, the former Toledo product, a MAC player of the year. 1-for-3 with a walk last night, 3-for-7 series, batting 242. A homer, 9 doubles, checked it, breaking ball low and away for a ball. Rafe looks in, wind up, 1-0, swinging a foul back by the Akron dugout. Ducks in the all-gray tonight. The electric blue hats, which they wear on Fridays at home. Seawolves black jerseys. Their orange batting helmets, white pants. 1-1, ground ball, second base. Rolls it over, Devers there, and throws him out in six straight set down by Rafe Schlesinger. We played two for Mary. Akron's on top 2-0 on the 717 Credit Union Radio Network.
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1: Moving to the top of the third in this 2-0 Akron lead. The Ducks will send Cozart on Tunez and Advincula against Silva. Back home on Tuesday. The Cozart fan back in the first inning. A delightful night. Very dreary in the morning today. Drizzle and overcast skies. Cleared about noon. Should be beautiful on Saturday here, but Sunday ziffy. With the rain and thunder boomers, as we have back home as well, I think. Cozart, bunt, third base, great bunt. Pacheco, bare hand, not a chance. Base hit for Cozart. Oh, I like that. You got that third baseman playing deep in the hole at shortstop. And just why not, if you can, lay one down and get on base. That's the first hit for Jacob in this series, and he'll take it, I'll tell you. Here's Antunez. He doubled in 2 runs, going the other way back in that first inning with the bases full of rubber ducks. Takes a pitch high for a ball. Tanner Bibee going for the Guardians tonight. 1-0, swing and a miss. They've lost 4 straight. What a big series with the Tigers. Cleveland swept them in the Motor City. And Tigers are putting their pieces back together right now. Look at first, short lead. 1-1 to Antunez, missed away. Scooble back, Meisel work this weekend. They're finally starting to hit. Inside, backing up on Tunez, 3-1 with Advincula on deck. They're 8.5 back of Cleveland. White Sox in first place right now. How about that? The Chicago White Sox. 3-1. Swung on, fly to left. Myers there, comes in, makes the catch for the out. Cozart back to first. Who would have thunk that in March? The White Sox in first place on June 10th. Here's Jonah Advincula, the rubber duck first baseman. Jonah on a fielder's choice, a 3-2 play where they cut down a runner at the plate getting on base. Had a hit the other night. Swung on, high fly to right. Near the line, that is a fair ball that bounces off the wall, comes back toward the infield. And that's going to be a double. That almost carried out of here. Just kept going. Callahan got back there. It hit the wall, then bounced back toward first base on the track and run down by Graham. And Advíncula doubles, a towering fly. He went back to that wall. It banged off of it. It took off the other way. Akron now five hits in the ball game. A chance for more runs now. Here's Jose Devers caught looking back in the first inning. He's had a tough series, 0 for 12. Well, they appeal back at second base. They thought Cozart missed the bag, but the umpires say no. You don't see that too often lately. Now the pitch home. Broken bad looper. That's going to fall in right for a base hit. Cozart scores. Advíncula scores. It is now a 4-0 ball game on the blue pit to right off of the bat of Jose Devers. He'll take that at 0 for 12 right now. Broken bat single. Inside out swing. Nice piece of hitting by Devers. Devers now 20 driven in. Here's Mooney. He was a strikeout victim. Checked it. Strike called inside corner. Akron four runs on six hits tonight. Here's the 0-1. Called strike. High strike. Alex just turns in disgust. Well, this zone tonight, both ways, is all over the place. From Garrett Nelson. And the hitters, you have to adjust to that. Here's the 0-2, fouled back. At times, because of that, you swing at pitches you normally would not take a whack at, but you got to be on the defense right now. Zone has not been consistent, so you're searching a little bit. 0-2, fouls back a fastball. Two strikes to Mooney. Devers at first, still just an out. Two more runs on the board. It's a 4-0 Rubber Duck lead. High drive, left field. Back near the wall, that they can't find the ball, and it bounces for a hit. Or did he? No, he caught it. Now the Stevenson. I don't think Myers could find that ball that time. Hope I get a second look at that. But Myers went to his left. There are two outs. Devers back to first, and here's Barstad. He singled to center in the second tonight. Swinging a foul to play down the third base side. Good crowd tonight on this beautiful Friday night in Erie. Here's the 0-1, low and inside, slider that time. 1-1 to Barstad. Luke Hill is on deck. He's already batted twice tonight. Akron traffic every inning. One high pitch. He lays off. Two balls and a strike to Barstad. Silva set. Look at first. Leaning, doesn't go. Swinging at a foul back at a high fastball. That pitch at 91. Seawolves are 17 and 13 in this ballpark. Akron 12 and 20.

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4: Bottom of three from the Audio-Technica broadcast booth, Jim Clark and Erie. Ryan Schuchard back in our studios. Rafe Schlesinger is set down to first six as a 4-0 lead. He'll face the bottom three. Pacheco stands in, swinging a foul down the right side. Then followed by Graham and Antonini. Pacheco homers six times his last nine games. 2-4-3, drove in two runs last night, 4-for-10 series, batting 215. Lefty home, floats it away for a ball. Now Pacheco, out of Friendswood High School in Texas. Fastball misses away. A second-round pick in 21 for the Tigers. Here's the 2-1, low and away 3-1. Rafe Schlesinger, 6'2", 188, 23 years old. Ground ball right side, backhanded play. Advíncula, pitcher, covers through the Heidelberg's head that time. And at first, hanging on there is Pacheco. Well, Jonah, the throw sailed on him that time. Nothing that Rafe could do. And the Seawolves have their first base runner tonight. I would think an error. A good throw gets him. Here's Graham. Peyton Graham, second baseman. 1-for-4 last night. That's a strike on the inside corner. No, Rafe resides in Holbrook, New York. Look at first. Breaking ball is a little bit low. 1-1 to Graham, betting 250. Three homers and 19 driven in. Last night's game, his first in the series. Right-hand batter, Schlesinger home. That's a little bit outside, 2-1. You know, Graham, 3 years at Oklahoma. A second rounder 4 years ago by Detroit. Swinging a foul. Out of play. Count is even at 2-2. Leadoff man's aboard, their first base runner in the ballgame on the error and the throwing error by Advíncula. 2-2. Ground ball, right side, finds that hole. That's a base hit. Pacheco, third base, the throw. It is not in time. Just a bouncing ball, but Devers was shaded towards second base and just nobody was there. And he found that hole. So Graham singles first and third now with nobody out. Here's Aaron Antonini, the number nine hitter in DH. First time in this series for Antonini. Came out of the Cardinal chain, signed by the Tigers as a free agent this year. For the Texas League last year. Nine games Mexican League and swings and drives that right center. Racing back, and that ball is gone. It's a 3-run home run for Antonini. And the Seawolves, here they come.

0: one shot. That's his third. It's now a 4-3 ball game here in the bottom of three. They've been doing this every game of this series. Antonini. And they're right back in the ballgame. Here's Stevenson. He fanned back into first. Lefty home, bunt is foul. Only one home run yesterday. They hit two on Wednesday night. Ground ball to third base. Glove throw and throw it away. Went by Advincula. Throwing error on Luke Hill. It was wide to the backhand side. And Jonah could not come up with it. That's the second error of the inning. For the defense not helping Schlesinger right now one bit. And Stevenson to second base. That was a routine ground ball right at him. He just threw it wide, a backhanded attempt, but Jonah could not get a glove on it. Here's Callahan, homered in all three games. He grounded out 3-1 in the first inning, swinging and a miss. This is such a hitter's park. You just can't think about it. That's a little high. You think about the bandbox, and sometimes you overswing. You maybe pull off a pitch, just trying to pull pitches. Stevenson can really run at second, swinging a ground ball to Advincula. Jonah gloves it and wins the race. Barely. Two outs. Stevenson to third base. Stevenson, 29 steals on the year. So two are gone now. Here's Johnny Peck, the number three hitter and shortstop. He flied to center. 4-3 ball game now. That was the first out. If I said two, I was mistaken. Wishful thinking. Infield in now. Here's the 1-0. High strike outside corner. 1-1 to Peck. Now Peck, a six-game hitting streak on a Pepperdine. Right-hand batter, 1-1, way outside, flagged down by Barstad, going to one knee to his right. The outfield to right, all of centers in the shade now, third base and shortstop in the shade. Line drive, base hit, left center, game is tied. Peck will round first, he will go for two. The throw, and it is not in time, a heads up, double. A good base running by Johnny Peck. He ties the ballgame. That's his 16th two-bagger of the year. And the Seawolves, four runs in the third, have knotted this game. That's the 41st RBI for Peck. Now a visit to the mound. Trying to decipher if that is. That's Michael Poole, I think. They have their jackets on. The distance we have from here, it's hard to tell sometimes. Here's Lorenzo. He flied to right. That may have been Adams that time to the mound. Well, time is called. Is that a pitch clock violation? No pitch. The third base umpire called time. Lorenzo flied to right. Runner at second, still Justin out. Four runs in the pitch. Inside corner called strike. And the defense not exactly helping Schlesinger in this third. Two big errors. Swing, ground ball, foul, third base. Lorenzo digs back in. Left-hander set. Here's the 0-2. Broken bat fly ball. Second base back on the grass. It is caught by Devers. Of the bat to the Holden shortstop, the severed part of the bat. So two outs. Here's Andrew Jenkins. Jenkins popped out to second. Four runs in the inning on three hits, two errors. Jenkins popped out to Devers, his first at bat at second tonight. Good speed in Peck at second. That pitch is over, but low for a ball. See Wolves, their flagship city jerseys on tonight. They're navy blue with tiger trim, orange and black down the sides, like the Bengals' old helmets. 1-0, outside corner called strike, 1-1 now. Brand new game at 4. One, one, low and inside, two and one. Left-hander ready. Swing and a foul tip. And good luck to all the teams at 717 Credit Union Park for the high school state championships this weekend for Ohio High School. As they battle for the state titles in all divisions. Schlesinger, 2-2, fouled back. Akron hosts the high school state finals at Firestone Stadium. The football titles are here in Northeast Ohio. 2-2. Here's the pitch. Swing and a miss. He got him in a slider. Aitman bat the Seawolves to get four runs. We have played three tonight. It is Akron 4 and Erie 4 on the 717 Credit Union Radio Network.
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0: Moving to the top of the fourth inning, 4-4 ball game. Silva facing the top of the lineup, Hill, Churio, and Rosario for the Rubber Ducks. Erie, four runs on three hits and two big errors to knot it up in the bottom of three. Hill walked, scored, hit into a force play. Here's the pitch. Hit to left, well socked, back track. That ball is off the wall, and that ball is a long single played nicely by Myers. He thought he had a home run that time. It might be a home run. The umpire's getting together now, maybe? Rivera's asking the plate umpire. Nope, long single.
6: The right fielder.
0: Luke Hill thought it was gone. That's Ackridge's seventh hit. Churio walked, singled, scored tonight. He goes. Strike taken. No chance. Not even a throw. Now the ice house is behind left field. Three tiers of advertising. The top one is really large, and the yellow line's above the top tier. About halfway up the building of the hockey arena, it must go over that yellow line to be a home run. Churio awaits the 0-1. Outside and high, 1-1. That's the second steal for Luke Hill. 1-1, swing, tapper, foul behind the plate. 1-1 to Jason. He's batting 333. He's batting left, where he's just really hit so much better than the right side, but the right side's getting better. 1-2. In the air to left. Myers will give way, and it bounces and gets by Stevenson. Hill will score. Churio's got a double. They didn't play that well, and Akron's back on top, 5-4 in the fourth inning. That ball should have been caught that time. Myers and Stevenson had trouble last inning. That ball was between them. Long run, but Myers gave up on it, and then Stevenson couldn't catch it. So the 15th RBI, and that is it for Silva. Visit Jacksonville Pitching Change is coming. We'll come right back on 640 WHLO.
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0: Ryan Harvey's the new pitcher. The Visit Jacksonville pitching change. Silva goes 2+, 7 hits, 3 runs. And make it... It would be 3 runs. Runner on second and first belongs to him. Renturio at second. No walks and 2 strikeouts. Could lose it tonight. Ryan Harvey is a right-hander. 6'3", 195, 25 years old from Palo Alto, California. Signed in April of last year. He will face Rosario now with nobody out and a runner at second, a run in. Akron back on top. Here's the pitch. Checked it low for a ball. Alfonson tonight hit by a pitch and lined out to second. 1-0. Strike called inside corner. Harvey came to the Seawolves yesterday. His first appearance. 1-1, swing and a miss. Now time is called. Well, Harvey that pitch misses at West Michigan this season for the Whitecaps 1-2 in 17 games in relief. 2-2 in the dirt, full count. 24 strikeouts and 7 walks in 26 innings. Came out of the Yankee chain originally from UC Santa Barbara in 2022. There she goes. High fly, deep center, back deep, and that ball is long gone. A 2-run home run by Rosario. The bat flip. Akron 2 more runs. It's now 7-4 in this 4th inning. What a shot by Rosario. That is number 10. A deep homer to maybe the deepest part of the ballpark. That is now 17 RBI on this road trip. And we'll close the book on Silva. That's how they greet Ryan Harvey. There's a ball high. So 5 runs charged to Silva. There is a strike taken by Cozart, who singled the bunt single that started the 2-run 4th inning. One called strike. And I say this a lot, but this game will not end 7-4 tonight. Swing and a miss. Got him on a high fastball. First out of the inning. First strikeout for Harvey. Here's Wilfredo Antunes, who has doubled in two and flied to left tonight. No, Jacob chased that high heater that time. Akron three runs right back in this fourth inning. Swinging a foul back to our left above us. One strike to Antunes. A 3-for-9 series. Pitch missing away. Guardians on top of the Tigers 2-0. A Rocchio 3-base hit against Flaherty tonight. 1-1, swinging a foul back against the screen right behind the plate. And the count is 1-2 to Antunes. Akron 7 runs on 9 hits tonight. We're in the fourth inning. 1-2, little fouled home plate, rolls right. The ball's been flying around this ballpark for 4 days now. 1-2 is high. Last night, 15 runs on 20 hits. Night before, 14 runs on 16 hits combined. 2-2, held back, pitch outside and low. Tuesday night, 12 runs and 16 hits combined. 2-2 now to Antunes. Good job of staying off that pitch low and away that time. Ryan Harvey is ready. That is called strike three. Back-to-back strikeouts after the home run. Two men are out. Here's Jonah Advincula, the rubber duck first baseman. 1-for-2, doubled and scored in the third tonight. Righty home. Line drive. It is over the leaping Jenkins to right. That's a base hit. Jonah for two. Nope. He hangs up. Goes back to first. Made a big turn, then put the brakes on. And a 2-4-3-9 for Advincula. Here's Jose Devers, a big two-run single that made things 4-0 back in the third tonight. His first hit of this series. Runner goes. Swinging a foul out of play, right side. One strike to Devers. The Ducks a 7-4 lead now in the fourth. Long ways to go tonight. 0-1, breaking ball rolls away to the right. One and one to Jose. Seventh man to bat in the inning. Akron at least two guys on base every inning tonight. Swinging a high fly down the right field line. Callahan chasing. He will catch it. Fair ball, the inning done. And Akron scores three more times. We have played 3.5. It is Akron 7 and Erie 4 on the 717 Credit Union Radio Network.
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0: 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There's a strike taken by Myers. Great turntables, audio equipment everywhere. Ball low to Myers. He grounded out to second. His only at bat tonight. And Rafe gunning for a shutdown frame. Outside corner, breaking ball called strike. 1-2 now to Chris Myers. You know, Tigers a home run. They get a run back. 2-1 Cleveland there in the third. Bybee going tonight. Swinging a high fly foul out of play. Concourse in left field. Guy makes the catch and a sure bounce. Goes, hey, look what I got. All of a sudden. 1-2. Swing tapper found a changeup that time. 1-2 to Myers. The outfield step to right. Shadows covering the mound now. 1-2. Swing and a miss. Got him on a high fastball. Back-to-back strikeouts. 3 in the ball game for Schlesinger. Here's Isaac Pacheco, the third baseman. Reached base on a throwing error and scored by Advíncula back in the third tonight. Akron made 2 errors in the frame. Lefty deals, missed away for a ball. It'll be first half winding down this weekend and next week at home against Altoona. There's a ball that missed away. Richmond trying to wrap it up in the next 2 days. Swinging a foul at home plate. They lead the Senators 3-0 in the top of the fourth in Richmond. If they win, Harrisburg is done. 2-1, swing and a miss. If they win one game, it's over because you would have an 8.5 game lead with 8 games to play. Schlesinger 2-2, breaking ball runs low and away. And a full count to Pacheco. So they can punch their ticket. The other side is still a race. Payoff is swung on in the air, left center. That ball will be caught. Rosario to his right, and 2 men are gone. On the other side, in the northeast, Hartford a half game up on Somerset. Somerset winning tonight. Hartford winning tonight. New Hampshire hanging on, 2.5 back. Sea Dogs are 4 back. Here's Graham, takes a strike. Peyton Singleton scored back in their 4-run third tonight. Rafe, the 0-1, swinging a foul back, and it's 0-2. Akron getting 3 runs in the top of the frame. Now the Seawolves, 2 outs and nobody on in the bottom now. Big, big inning. Here's the 0-2. Line drive. Alley, left field, goes all the way to the wall. Run down by Rosario, and that is a stand-up double off of the bat of Graham, his 4th on the year. Boy, shot that right between Antunes and Rosario. And Graham is 2-for-2 tonight. Well, they just keep coming at you in this series. Whenever Akron looks like they got a little bit of breathing room, here they come again. Antonini takes a... The umpire didn't signal very well that time. I thought he caught the edge a little bit. Deals, swing, ground ball, foul. One and one. Two outs, a runner at second. Antonini, three-run homer, his third on the year. He's only at bat tonight. Schlesinger ready. The 0-2 in the dirt. Good block by Barstad to his left. Seawolves, four runs on four hits tonight. Akron, 7 on 10 hits. Rafe looking into Barstad. A check at second. 1-2, ground ball. Right side, that's a diving play. Knocked down by Vinkula, but the run going to score goes into foul ground. It's now a 7-5 game on the base hit by Antonini. You know, Cameron or make it at Vinkula did all he could. Diving near the line, hit off of his glove, and ricocheted the foul ground, which opened the door for Graham to come home. It's now 7-5. Nothing more that Jonah could do. And a great play getting to that ball. I would imagine it's just an RBI single. Big night for Antonini, four driven in. Seawolves come right back. Here's Stevenson. Looks at a strike in the inside corner. He reached base on the throwing error by Hilden. He scored. Their fourth run back in the third. 0-1. High off of the glove of Barstad. The second now will go Antonini. On the wild pitch. It seems like when they get an inch, they take a mile in this series. Now Stevenson, 5-for-12 in the series. You have to watch him on second base. Rafe does. 1-1, line drive, left center, base hit. It'll score the run. No, they'll stop him. They were shallow that time, and Antunes, great job getting that ball in a hurry, even though there were two outs. They put the brakes on Antonini. So Stevenson on. Here's Callahan. Visiting now from the Akron dugout. Schlesinger is at 75 pitches, 54 for strikes tonight. We're just in the fourth inning tonight. And already 12 runs on 16 hits in this game. O'Callaghan, two ground balls to first tonight. He's been way too quiet tonight on a seven-game hitting streak in the series. 4-for-14. Three of those hits, home runs. Swing and a miss. Took something off that time. It had him out in front. Good job keeping Callahan off balance that time by Schlesinger. The outfield to right. They're on the corners. Checking Stevenson. Line drive. Center field. Base hit. 7-6 game. They'll stop Stevenson at second on the Callahan hit. And with two outs and nobody on, four consecutive hits, it's a one-run game. Good job again. That time by Rosario keeping the speedy Stevenson at second base. And here's Johnny Peck. Well, Peck a double to tie the game at four, his last at bat. In a similar situation now with two outs, tying runs at second base.